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11: New truck,

I know with the NFL right around the corner, a lot of people love betting on the football games. Well, apparently here in Colorado, we're wagering on something other than one of the major sports. That we've spent over $1 billion on table tennis here in Colorado. Where in the world do you bet on table tennis? And why would you bet on that? Jordan Davis now, KYGO. Even

Don't forget, this is the final weekend that Waterworld is going to be open. So if you're looking to get one more swim in, you have until Monday to do it. There's Josh Ross now, KYGO. Hey.

0: Okay, yeah, sure, September just started, but technically I'm undefeated for Can't Beat Tracy this month.
1: Undefeated in September.
0: Yes.
1: 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We're back at it Tuesday morning. 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

0: Riley Green is going to be at Fiddler's Green this upcoming week, and we're giving you a chance to win backstage passes. 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

0: 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Denver Boulder. 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

things in the world can happen. You can actually cut a song. They can actually put it on one of those little bitty discs. They can take it to your radio station. And it's then and only then you realize something's wrong. I didn't first notice it. I played it and it never hit me till all of a sudden one day I was driving around back home and it became on the radio. And I said, Garth, that's what I go by back home is Garth. I said, would you handle this situation that way? And I said, no, I don't think I would. So, I hope you don't mind, but I had to go back and write a third verse for this song to make it a little bit more mean, if you know what I mean. Because it's like this.

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1: I knew it.
0: Taylor Swift does not do a ton of interviews. She does the major shows as she should, but she doesn't do a lot of interviews. She's a busy person, newlywed. She did take the time, though, and answer some questions that I got to send in to her. So we'll share those throughout the show tonight. Also, Dustin Lynch going to be hanging with us all throughout the night. Beat Up Radio on Instagram with your questions for DL. Just drop me a DM. I'm sorry for that. Yeah.

Summer of Red, White, and Fuel yesterday, and we've got another big contest launching at the end of the month, so make sure you're following me on Instagram to get the info before anyone else, at BW Radio.

0: Hey, it's Sean Patrick. I got your chance to meet Riley Green before his show at Fiddler's Green coming up on September 10th. Here's what you got to do. So a lot of folks have been throwing their undergarments at Riley at his shows here recently. We thought we would take advantage of that moment by helping out some local women's shelters. You bring a new unused bra. You can throw it at a cardboard cutout of Riley that we'll have set up right outside the gates of Fiddler's Green. Everybody who brings a bra that we can donate to a women's shelter will be entered to win a couple of passes to go backstage before the show and meet Riley. Sound good? Get to Fiddler's Green early on September 10th. We'll meet you outside the gates with those new unused bras and a little bit of fun with 98.5 KYGO.
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0: in. It's Beat Up Radio Saturday night. I got a chance to send Taylor Swift some custom questions for her to answer. And she sent the audio back. I asked her, you know, about her songwriting, how it's evolved so much over the years. When you're writing today, how do you know if a song belongs on the acoustic side of your catalog versus becoming a full-on pop production?
1: One of the interesting parts about trying to figure out where a song should end up in terms of production or genre or like instrumentation choices is that I write everything mostly just on my piano or guitar. So every song that I write could be played acoustic and could work in that form. So really it's about what I tend to do is I tend to think of it as if like, okay, I've written this song. This is how this song feels. This is the emotion I'm channeling in it. If this feeling were a film and this story were a film, how would I score it? So I tend to think a little bit more cinematically when it comes to a song that I'm a little confused about production. But oftentimes I'll be in the middle of an album and I'll know where I'm headed with production because that's all very intuitive. And I'm very lucky that I've gotten to do this long enough to where I really trust my instincts now. Yeah, it's fun. It's always an adventure. It never happens the same way twice. And that's why I'm still so excited by getting to do this.

Dustin Lynch on the show in 10 minutes. Thanks to Boot Barn, Keep Blast. We're hanging with Dustin all throughout the night tonight. And if you haven't yet, check out his greatest hits album. They're calling it Setlist Staples. It's all 10 of his number ones on one record.

0: Speed Up Radio Saturday night. Dustin Lynch, what's going on, my man?
1: Yo, good to be hanging out, man.
0: I know.
1: Excited for this project we got.
0: Little technical difficulties to start off the day, but, you know, we got past it. That's what matters. It's kind of a, you know, technical difficulties, kind of a set list staple sometimes. You know, you just, it happens, and then you just, it's not that it happens, it's just you get through them, and that's what we did.
1: That's why we love live shows and live radio, right?
0: Yeah, I heard when you get to release your first greatest hits album that you get a pontoon boat. I think that is accurate, right? Because you got one of those, or was that just completely coincidental?
1: It was coincidental, yeah. I just got a new boat. Great way to kind of cap the summer off. I dropped it in the water, and then we had to get on the tour bus. So I haven't actually had a proper day on it, but it's coming soon, right around the corner. To be able to put this project together, you know, 10 number one hits that we've had has been pretty surreal experience.
0: I know you're a Lake Powell guy, but that's like near record lows. Have you been able to get out there this year, or are you worried that it's not going to be a thing, you know, anymore? Like, what's the status update there?
1: Yeah, we actually hit it back in July. We got our, it used to be an annual trip. Now we're doing it every other year. Just a bunch of buddies and athletes and artists. We've all kind of become friends through the years during different stuff and different tours. And we gathered a big group of us, like 6-7 houseboats. Got a ton of jet skis and surf boats and stuff like that. We got in the camp for a week and make some great memories and get some great content out of it always.

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1: Here is a Made in Wyoming music moment. Sheridan native and country star Ian Munsick has teamed up with Cheyenne native and recent University of Wyoming graduate Jacob Walker for a special down-home collaboration. When Ian Munsick's team asked the university's Western Thunder marching band to perform his song Love is Blind, Walker answered the call to create the arrangement. Boy howdy, it was a perfect fit. In fact, Walker spent 4 years with Western Thunder, earned degrees in music education and music performance this spring, and started arranging marching band music while he was a UW student. The two Wyoming musicians finally met after the band performed the song in late August, giving Munsick a chance to hear Walker's work and personally compliment the arrangement. Looking back, Munsick admits his journey from a wide-eyed buckaroo watching UW football games to hearing his music played by the Western Thunder marching band, and the honor of receiving an official Western Thunder letter jacket is the ultimate full circle moment. I'm Sheena, and that's your Music City Minute, powered by Ramos Law, the official injury law firm partner of Broncos.
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That's why you have publishing deals, right? 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

to do some Q&A with Tay-Tay. Taylor Swift is just one of the most generous human beings. She doesn't have a lot of time, but she did take some time to answer some questions I submitted to her. And, well, we'll get another Q&A from Tay-Tay coming up in about 6 minutes.

0: Saturday night, rolling from coast to coast tonight, and I got a chance to submit some questions to Taylor Swift to answer. I obviously would have loved to have her on the show, but she's a little busy, and I'm not that important. I'm just being completely honest. No, seriously, like, she's got so much going on, but did take time to answer some questions, and I asked her about, she's written some of the biggest sing-along courses in music. Is there a moment when she's writing when she could tell, yeah, this is going to connect live, or is this something that always surprises her? And this is what she had to say.
1: So when I'm writing a song, rather than focusing on, you know, oh, like, is this going to be a single, or like, how is this going to perform? Nowadays, I really think only about if I like it, because there have been so many instances where the fans and my taste have lined up directly. Like, my favorite song on one of my albums will end up being the fans' favorite song on the album, and then they'll push for it to be a single, and it'll become like a huge song in my discography, but it was never chosen by a label. It was chosen by the fans. And those are some really wonderful moments that I look back on. So sometimes I'll be writing a song and I'll be like, oh, I think if I like it this much, I think they might like it this much. And just the fact that, like, the fans are the reason why I have the ability to do this as long as I've been doing it, I try to trust whatever instinct ties me directly back to what they might like, because that's literally the only reason I'm doing this and get to do this. So I try to trust that instinct now.

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0: Ryan, putting out a new album called Signs on September 19th. Also playing with Jason Aldean in Las Vegas December 11th. What if we could send you there? Details coming soon.
1: Wow.

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1: You've gone pretty far into the country EDM. You know, some people call it EDM, than almost anybody in the genre. You know, Getta, Elenium, you've done some club sets. You're getting into spinning. Like, at what point did it stop being a fun side quest and become an actual lane that you decided to go down?
2: Yeah, it is. It's like a whole new career that's running parallel with my country career. I'm loving the ride. Wasn't trying to do it. You know, it kind of just all organically happened. After playing an after party in Las Vegas for PBR bull riding, it went so well. Our phones started ringing off the hook the next day for more and more shows to be booked out there. So, just kind of riding that wave and have got to collaborate and put out a lot of new music. And we've got a few more songs already in the pipeline, to be released with artists. And I just love the global impact that, you know, dance music allows me to be a part of. You know, our music's getting played in all these new countries that, you know, my American country music career would never have the chance of getting played. So I love that I'm in front of a new fan base and we're getting to grab new fans from all over the place. And it's really reinvigorated my country writing too. You know, as we were putting together this next country album, I would come back to the studio and to these writing sessions for the country record, kind of fresh. You know, it was nice to wake up and go chase a different type of song after doing, you know, trying to chase a big country hit for 20 years straight. It was cool to like get away from that and chase a little something different and come back fresh to the country album as well.

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Canada, doing big things up north, and well, obviously has helped shape the modern sound of country as a songwriter and as an artist down here too. Hardy, Eric Church, Morgan Wallen, Tim McGraw. This is MacArthur. My name

0: 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He's on your stage. 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

0: Got himself another number one song with that this week. It's Beat Up Radio Saturday Night, his 14th chart topper in country music. We're doing a little Tay-Tay Q&A. Taylor talked about the detail in her songwriting, but also some things that she's learned over the years.
1: I think one thing I've learned over the many years of studio sessions and writing sessions and working with people collaboratively is that your energy and attitude that you bring into the room can affect absolutely everything about the day. So really trying to be accountable to knowing that enthusiasm for the actual craft that you guys have all shown up to do, it can make or break the session. So like, if you come in and you act like you don't want to be there, everyone else is going to pick up on that. It doesn't matter if you're the artist or you're a writer or you're a producer or you're an engineer, like everyone's going to pick up on you not wanting to be there. And it could very well, these are very intuitive people who like want to make art. It could kind of make sure that nobody makes anything that day if you're acting like you had to be dragged in there. So I'd say like be enthusiastic about being able to be making art every day that you get to make art.

Congratulations to Ella Langley. 20 weeks at number one for Choosing Texas on the Billboard Hot 100, making it the all-time record holder for non-holiday songs. Mariah Carey's All They Want for Christmas seasonally seems to pop back up there. But she's only 2 weeks away from tying that song.

0: We're hanging with Dustin Lynch on the show. It's Beat Up Radio. You've got 10 number ones now, which is wild. It feels like you've had more because we've known each other for so long. But you're up to 10 number ones. Which Dustin Lynch hit would drunk Dustin request from sober Dustin at karaoke?
1: That's a great question, man. Let me take a look here. What would I like?
0: You got to look through. Once you get to 10, you know what, it's harder to pick them out by memory. Yeah.
1: What would hit the spot for me? I still love riding down back roads. So riding roads would be probably the one that drunk me would ask sober me that's driving the truck to play.
0: You know, ironically, you know, you talk like research and stuff. That is one of the highest testing golds that you have, like in terms of just really? Overall. Yeah, it always performs. And, you know, it wasn't like a rocket ship up to the top with that song like some of your other ones have been. Like, to me, it's always about where it's at. That's like, I, as soon as that first measure hits. But riding roads, at least to the ear of the audience, that one always tests super high in a test. It's interesting how sometimes certain things catch that you don't expect them to as much. So good on you.
1: I can feel that in our live show right now.
0: Yeah.
1: You know, riding roads for whatever reason has, I don't know if you want to call it catching a second wind, but it definitely has not lost any steam. Whenever that intro hits in our live set, the crowd always has a really good reaction. And I know it's coming, you know, on the set list. They don't. So It's always cool to hit them with that and get that energy back to us.

0: say that. Dang, you look good.
1: Are you talking to yourself again?
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That's Garth Brooks, who is here at Ball Arena for night two. And man, did he put on a heck of a show. And the crowd went nuts when this song came on. It's How It Was Heard with Shameless on 98.5 KYGO.

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You're reliving it all right now. 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

0: Night two of Garth Brooks at Ball Arena, and the party is still going tonight. We have live tracks on how it was heard on 98.5 KYGO. 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

0: We are keeping the party going after night two of Garth Brooks at Ball Arena. 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
1: Just the other night at a hometown football game, my wife and I ran into my high school play. 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

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And I could tell the time had changed me.

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2: 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She was a lovely widow.

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Garth Brooks, night two, Ball Arena. And you know the crowd got going when this one hit. 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

0: 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We're bringing Ball Arena to every speaker in Colorado. This is Garth Brooks. How it was heard.
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greatest things in the world can happen. You can actually cut a song. They can actually put it on one of those little bitty discs. They can take it to your radio station. And it's then and only then you realize something's wrong. I didn't first notice it. I played it and I played it and it never hit me till all of a sudden one day I was driving around back home and it became on the radio. And I said, Garth, that's what I go by back home is Garth. I said, Garth, I said, would you handle this situation that way? And I said, no, I don't think I would. So, I hope you don't mind, but I had to go back and write a third verse for this song to make it a little bit more mean. Because it's like this.

keeping the party going with night two of Garth Brooks in the Mile High City. And the perfect song for us here in Denver, it's Much Too Young on 98.5 KYGO. This is how it was heard.

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1: Papa drove a truck nearly all his life. You know it drove Mama crazy being a trucker's wife. 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I guess she needed more to hold than just to tell.

0: We are keeping the party going tonight. I mean, we don't want it to end. A night two of Garth Brooks in the Mile High City. We have more live tracks coming up. 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
1: This is Garth Brooks. How was

So we wrapped up our red, white, and fuel here on the show. We gave away $250 a week all summer long. I did the math, and I think we were somewhere north of $3,500 in free gas given away between Memorial Day and Labor Day. We got a big one involving you and Las Vegas. Details coming soon. BW Radio Saturday night. Got a lot.

show Saturday night. Dustin Lynch on the show tonight. We'll wrap up our hang with Dustin here in about 10 minutes. Got a question for DL? DM me at BW Radio on Instagram. Here's the latest from Parker McCollum.

0: Saturday night, a little rapid fire with Dustin Lynch. Boat or plane?
1: Plane. I'm actually going flying later today.
0: Yeah.
1: I'm gonna go. I'm trying to hit my niece and nephew in the same day. They're in two different towns playing sports.
0: Okay.
1: So I'm trying to hit both. We'll see if I can thread the needle.
0: Lake day or Vegas night?
1: Oh, I'm gonna have to go with lake day. Lake day for me means I'm usually not on the clock, right? So I can let my hair down and have some fun.
0: Tequila or beer?
1: Oh, that's tough, man. It's still summertime out. Let's go tequila.
0: I know you just got the party barge. Are you the only one driving it, or is there one artist that you trust to man it when you wanted to, you know, cannonball off the side of the thing?
1: Yeah, I'm the only one that's driven it so far, but I definitely will. Based on how that operation is set up, it's got a bar, a day bed on it. I'll definitely take advantage of those things and hand the keys over to somebody else. Artist wise, who would be great? I'd like to party with Darius Rucker on that thing.
0: Oh, yeah.
1: See if we can get him out there.
0: Absolutely. Absolutely. He and the fiance could come out. It could be like a
1: That's right.
0: You throw them a wedding shower on the party barge. That might be the thing.
1: We got plenty of room for it.
0: The most dangerous person you've ever invited to a Dustin Lynch pool party.
1: The most dangerous. Wow. Probably Lindsay Hubbard of Summer House and Out of the City.
0: All right.
1: She's pretty dangerous.
0: Finally, Party Barge. Does it have a name yet?
1: It doesn't. No, we got to throw our first proper party on there to, you know, stain it properly and figure out what we're going to name the gal.

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2: Kelsea Ballerini is not letting the internet have the final word on Stella Lefty's Grand Ole Opry debut. After the Opry shared a video of the 24-year-old singer performing her viral hit Boston backstage, some commenters took aim at Lefty's success, pointing to her family's wealth and the ongoing comparisons between Boston and Noah Kahan's Styx season. Ballerini jumped into the comments to defend the newcomer, reminding fans that the Grand Ole Opry has always been about celebrating all kinds of country music and the artists who connect with audiences through it. She also stressed the video showed Lefty taking time to sing to St. Jude Kids, calling the moment something worth celebrating, not criticizing. Lefty has previously addressed the similarities between Boston and Kahan's song, explaining that she chose to give Kahan a retroactive songwriting credit after the resemblance was brought to her attention. No matter where fans stand on the debate, one thing is certain, Stella Lefty's star continues to rise. That said, local fans will get a chance to see her live when she brings her tour to the Fillmore Auditorium February 13th of 2027. I'm Sheena, and that's your Music City Minute, powered by Ramos Law, the official injury law firm partner of Broncos Country.
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14: Just take one bite. 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

0: 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Denver Boulder. He's in our city. 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

0: Okay, yeah, sure, September just started, but technically I'm undefeated for Can't Beat Tracy this month.
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2: Hello, my name is Kathy J, and thank you so much for joining us today. In this edition of Mile High Magazine, we are speaking with Maria Chavez. She is the board president of the Front Range German Shepherd Rescue. Hello, Maria.
3: Hi there.
2: So good to talk to you. I mean, where do we start? What do you want to start with? Your love of German Shepherds? Let's start there. Why do you love German Shepherds?
3: I actually grew up with a German Shepherd, so it started at a very young age, just absolutely love the breed, everything about them. I love all dogs. So yes. All dogs are just amazing, but German Shepherds definitely have my heart and always have.
2: They really do. And I mean, a lot of people, you're familiar with German Shepherds, you think of, you know, their canine dog, but German Shepherds come in all beautiful forms because there's so many dogs mixed with German Shepherds. I feel like.
3: Yes.
2: So tell me, German Shepherds, I mean, they're protectors. Are they good with families? Let's talk about them as a dog.
3: They are. Honestly, I feel like they can be one of the most versatile breeds out there, because you have the great protector, but you also have a dog that loves their family. We have a lot of dogs that do well with kids. We have dogs that do well with cats and other, you know, small critters. Like my shepherd has a very hot, like high ball drive. But his prey drive is non-existent. He could care less about bunnies and squirrels.
2: Yeah,
3: we could have a whole like little farm and he'd be fine. But yeah, so I feel like they're just very versatile in that sense.
2: Front Range German Shepherd Rescue, FRGSR.org. And you have available German Shepherds that are available for adoption. You have an event that's coming up this Saturday on the 12th. Let's start with the beginning. Talk to me about Front Range German Shepherd Rescue. How did it get started? Let's start there.
3: So actually, the founder of the rescue used to be a German Shepherd show line breeder.
2: Ah.
3: Many, many, many years ago, and realized there was such a need for these dogs in terms of rescuing. So she started German Shepherd Rescue, but it wasn't, when she originally started, it was actually German Shepherd Rescue of Douglas County, and then created Front Range German Shepherd Rescue. So in this year, 2026, is actually our 20 years as a rescue incorporated.
2: I hate the fact that it's been around 20 years, but I'm glad that there's a rescue specifically for the breed. Why do you feel that's important, that there are rescues, you know, specifically German Shepherds or Boxers? Why do you think that's important?
3: I think that because you have these dogs that are, you know, breed specific, the Shepherds, the Mals, the Boxers, all of those, they are all very unique in their own way. Shepherds definitely, I think, majority of them require a certain type of person, kind of like, you know, you like Belgian Malinois, who we also take into rescues. They're not for everyone, you know, and you have to be really careful with, you know, who those dogs end up with. And I think that a lot of times people don't research breeds before getting them.
2: Yeah.
3: Especially when you're getting into these guys that you see like doing cool things in the movies. I'm like, yeah, those cool things took a lot of hours of training.
2: Yes. Yes.
3: You know,
2: yes.
3: And consistency and still staying on top of it. Like it doesn't just, you know, it doesn't happen one time.
2: Right.
3: So I definitely think that that need is there for people that understand, you know, what these dogs really need. I mean, people see them as police dogs and doing the military work and that sort of thing. But I think what people don't realize with German Shepherds is they're extremely sensitive. They're a very sensitive breed. They really need to be with their family.
2: Oh.
3: They need to be with their pack.
2: I didn't know that about them being so sensitive, but I'm on your website and I gotta tell you, there is not a single German Shepherd that's not smiling in any of these photos.
3: They're so cute.
2: They are all so happy. And I love that you also have German Shepherd mixes. I mean, some of those little guys are beautiful. My goodness. Oh, so many different. But yeah, they're all smiling. Like they're all literally looking at the photo, like throw the ball. Talk to me about German Shepherds. Do they have a high playful? I mean, are they always about throw the ball?
3: It depends. Like my guy, my German Shepherd that I, he was my foster fail. He's actually he's kind of a working line shepherd. So he has a very high ball drive.
2: Uh-huh.
3: So yeah, he is extremely active. He has taught me a lot that I don't need a lot of rest. Because he keeps me busy. You know, so we do have some that are very, like, you know, high ball drive. We also have some that are just a little more chill. They just want to go for a hike, carry their stick, do things. But they definitely all require some good mental stimulation.
2: Yes.
3: Because they're so smart.
2: Yes, German Shepherds are very smart. So what is your rescue's greatest need? I'm seeing the dogs. I'm seeing that you can adopt, that you can foster, you can donate. What is your greatest need there at the rescue?
3: I'd say fostering is definitely our number one need. Any type of volunteering, but especially fostering, because it's so important for us. We learn so much more about them once we have them in a foster home. We get to know who they really are, because a lot of our dogs, you know, do come in as strays, but we have no backstory on them, no history.
2: And so you don't know if they're good with other animals. You don't know if they're good with people with hats on. You don't know anything about them.
3: Yeah, so we kind of learn those things, you know, and sometimes we're told, like, oh, yeah, this dog loves cats, and then we get them around a cat, and they're like, no, I don't.
2: Yeah,
3: you know,
2: I don't know who told you that.
3: Yeah, it's helpful.
2: We're speaking today with Maria Chavez. She's a board president for the Front Range German Shepherd Rescue. She's also a foster flunky. So when it comes to, I agree, the fostering, it is wonderful. And so many times you can flunk out and want to keep that animal. But to people that want to bring in the dog, help to get to know, you know, like, this is what I know about the dog. Do you have an actual kennel location where all of the German Shepherds are? Or are they literally at people's houses being fostered?
3: Really fostering, because we don't have a facility. We would love at some point to have a facility, because that would mean that we would be able to take on more dogs.
2: Yeah.
3: I mean, the amount of dogs that we can take really depends on how many foster homes we have available.
2: So we can always help. Okay, so let's talk about this big event that's coming up, and because this is a way for people to help the need. It's this Saturday, the 12th, celebrating, like you said, 20 years of rescuing German Shepherds from around the area. Let's talk about it.
3: Yes, so we are having our event. It's from 3 to 8. It's going to be at Skip Town. All breeds are welcome, so you don't have to have pointy ears. The floppy ear dogs are allowed as well. We actually have some of our, what we call our token golden friends, that are going to be there. As long as the dogs are social, you know, up to date on vaccine, spayed or neutered, they are welcome to join. We're going to have actually some trainer demos. We will have a little silent auction. We're hoping to have a little mini, like, runway show with some of our adoptable dogs, and just celebrate a good time and celebrate the rescue.
2: I love that. So 20 years celebrating the rescue, the Front Range German Shepherd Rescue. Tickets can be purchased online at your site, frgsr.org.
3: Correct.
2: Okay, and it's 21 and up. What are we doing there?
3: We're having some drinks.
2: All right, I like it.
3: It is a bar. It is a bar, so no one under 21. But yeah, it's just going to be a good time to celebrate, you know, once again, the rescue, but also all of our supporters, you know, the volunteers, pretty much everyone. We just really want to have a giant celebration for everyone who has supported us over the years.
2: I love that. Like the vendors and everyone. You also, I'm looking right here, you got a silent auction happening. You got some good dog stuff in the silent auction?
3: We do. It's actually a lot of dog stuff. I know that Kong is donating a basket to us. We've also got, you know, a few other dog baskets. There's going to be a Japanese head spa, some Pilates, you know, private sessions. So, yeah, just some fun stuff.
2: Fun stuff. And it is happening from 3 to 8. Now, that is during the day, but you can't bring the kids because it's a bar. But but dogs will be there. And I don't know about you, Maria. Actually, you'll probably agree with me. I would much rather be hanging out during the day, petting some dogs in a patio than hanging out with my kids. So I think this is a win. So socialized dogs are welcome. Maria, tell me more about the German Shepherds. What do you wish people would know, or what they understood more about these big, awesome, smart dogs?
3: I think, you know, one of the things, the sensitive part, they're definitely sensitive. But also, once again, just remembering that they need to be part of the family. You can't get a shepherd and throw it out in the backyard. Personally, I don't think any dog deserves a life like
2: right,
3: that.
2: Right.
3: I think they all need to be with their family, but they need to be with their pack. It's really, I cringe every time I check my camera when my dog's at home, because instead of sitting on the couch or the bed, he's waiting at the back door for me.
2: Oh.
3: You know, while I'm at work, and I'm like, oh my God, I need to quit looking at my camera. He's not home for very long on his own. He actually goes to my parents' house a lot, but, you know, but still, they really need to be with their people, and they need that mental stimulation. The physical exercise is important as well, but really just keeping them, their minds busy.
2: And there's,
3: and also, they're a breed that needs to be well socialized.
2: So when you say, like, keep their brain busy, you mean that could even be those fun little toys on how they have to eat, right? The puzzles that they have to do to eat?
3: Yep.
2: Yeah. Yeah. Way too smart of a dog for me. But you know, it's so funny. My sister loved German Shepherds, and growing up, she had to have, I mean, she always had some sort of shepherd in her life. And I've always loved how just cuddly and beautiful they are. And the protection that the shepherd gives the owner is, you can't beat that. Will you have adoptable dogs available at this event?
3: We are hoping to have some of our adoptable dogs there, but we will not do on-site adoptions.
2: Right, because you can't do that. You got to go look at their house, yep. Make sure they have a fence,
3: yep.
2: All of it.
3: Right? Got to do all the stuff.
2: Right, responsible adoption. That's what we're doing. One more time, the event. Save the date. It is happening this Saturday, September 12th, from 3 to 8 p.m. at Skiptown Denver. You know, the 20th anniversary is coming up. Over those years, Maria, are there any stories that stay with you guys as rescuers that's part of the rescue?
3: Gosh, there's so many, because we've had just so many different types. I mean, we've actually had a handful of our dogs move on to do police work.
2: Yay! Of course
3: you know,
2: you
3: like
2: have.
3: We've had a couple people that have, you know, trained their dogs to do like service type work.
2: Uh-huh.
3: Just so many different things, and I feel like it just shows, you know, I tell people rescue dogs aren't broken. They've just been let down by people. They are so trainable, and they, you know, They're willing to do the work if you're willing to put the time in for them.
2: FRGSR, Front Range German Shepherd Rescue.org. I'm also seeing you have aside from the event coming up, you've done some events already, but you guys are a rescue that does events. You guys did a scavenger hunt. You do meet and greets for the adoptions. I mean, you're really active in making sure that these German Shepherds are finding homes.
3: We try.
2: I love that. And you're keeping them active. So, I mean, that's kind of smart. You're finding owners that are already active for the dogs that are active.
3: Our biggest thing is just making sure that we're matching the right dog with the right family.
2: Right, because then it doesn't come back.

0: finding owners that are already active for the dogs that are active?
1: Our biggest thing is just making sure that we're matching the right dog with the right family.
0: Right, because then it doesn't come back.
1: Right.
0: Right, right. The German Shepherd doesn't come back. Talk to me about, like, donations. How much does it cost for you to support these dogs while you're trying to find them homes?
1: I mean, it kind of depends because, you know, if we have to take care of spay, neuter, vaccines,
0: yeah,
1: you know, that stuff adds up really, yes, really quick. We've also taken some dogs that have needed, you know, medical stuff. We had a dog that had this, I can't remember what it was called, but basically an issue, you know, with his spine, and he had to have spine surgery. We pulled him from, he came from an out-of-state shelter, and we realized once he was here that his gait was kind of, or, you know, his walk was off. We couldn't quite figure out what's going on. Took him in to the neurologist, and he had to have major surgery.
0: Right, so it goes to any of that. The donations go to all of it.
1: Everything, yeah. All of our, every volunteer is strictly that. Nobody gets paid in our rescue. We are 100% volunteer-run organization, so everything that comes in goes to our dogs.
0: Wow.
1: You know, we've had dogs, if we, you know, have a dog that's maybe a little more involved with some behaviors, we will put them through a board and train with one of our trainers.
0: Wow, okay.
1: You know, just to make sure we're setting them up for success, and then that trainer will work with the adopter, you know, so we keep them on that right track.
0: Yes, it's kind of, it says right here, it doesn't happen overnight, the 333 rule.
1: Yes.
0: Yes, what's that, the 333 rule?
1: 3 days, 3 weeks, 3 months. To give them time. Is that right? Yeah. My brain is like,
0: Yep. No, that's, like, wait, that's right. Awesome.
1: Yeah. Because they do need that time to decompress and, you know, just really settle in.
0: Yes, no, for sure. And people don't, so fast, they're like, oh, not, he's not adjusting. It's like, 3 months, let's do this. Let's calm down. So the fact that you have that education, the fact that you have resources available for helping people train their dog to make sure that the dog stays with you. And it's just, wow, just, I'm on your website, just, you know, going over it as you're talking. And what a great website. Oh my gosh. Okay. So one more time. We're speaking today with Maria. She's the board president for the Front Range German Shepherd Rescue. How many are we currently looking at that we need to get homes for?
1: Just gotta look at our, I know we have over 20. I'm trying to remember because we just got 5 in last week, and then we have a litter of little mixed puppies.
0: Oh, wow. Okay. Well, the puppies added fast, so that's okay.
1: We still have a couple of puppies left over from our last litter who are stinking cute too. Shepherd Malinois mixes.
0: Okay. Are those the ones with the blue eyes?
1: No, those are the, we don't know. We don't know what they're mixed with.
0: I don't know what they're mixed with, but one of them, it looks like a beagle with blue eyes. I was like, what is he? I mean, you never know what you're going to get, but it's just adorable, and they are adorable. So if you have a place in your home where you can get a forever home to a wonderful German Shepherd with the German Shepherd Rescue, we would just love you forever. But if you can't do that, maybe you can foster, maybe you can donate some money so that they can continue helping the German Shepherds. Before I let you go today, Maria, is there anything else you want us to know about German Shepherds, about the event, anything?
1: I mean, we just hope to see people there. Hope they can, you know, make the event, come celebrate with us, have a good time, and just get to spend a lot of time with some amazing dogs. I think quite a few of our alumni are going to show up as well, so that'll be really fun.
0: I love that. Some food, some drinking, I like it, and a silent auction with animals. That's my kind of an afternoon. So,
1: yes, that's my kind of party.
0: It's my kind of party. Thank you so much, Maria, for your time today, and thank you. Give a hug to all those beautiful German Shepherds.
1: Thank you so much.
2: Now we continue with Mile High Magazine. Here's your host, Adam Morgan.
3: Did you guys know there are 3.5 million men still walking around after receiving a diagnosis of prostate cancer? Nope, cancer doesn't always win. However, it can, should you not take the action necessary to care for yourself. Greetings again, I'm Adam Morgan. Something else I bet you did not know is the testing for prostate cancer has changed a lot since you endured that first finger exam years ago. Now, there's also self-testing that you can do at home. Got your attention now? Yep. There continues to be a range of viewpoints regarding the effectiveness of the PSA blood test. However, to keep yourself healthy, not taking any test is not a smart option. Should you like it, knowing that there are 3.5 million guys still with us despite a diagnosis, do keep in mind, they did what was necessary to take care of themselves. Take a moment now to gain the additional insights on prostate cancer you really need to know as we continue our conversation with, from Advent Health Parker, Dr. Xavier Glover. I understand that there's some self-testing kits or that...

0: man can pick up at a drugstore that can maybe help them find out something, or if they do, maybe that'll lessen their apprehension about seeing a doctor.
1: I would recommend against sort of these sort of self-tests.
0: Okay.
1: Primarily because, you know, when you use Dr. Google, it can be a lot more scary than sitting down and talking with someone who has the gestalt or the knowledge to tell you when and when you shouldn't be concerned. And in the age of information, there's also a lot of misinformation around. And that's why it's important to have really just a doctor you trust. And, you know, even if you don't have a doctor you trust, I'll highly recommend, you know, finding or seeking out anybody who you know, who you do trust, who might have a doctor they trust, or you can come talk to me and I'll happily talk through it with you. But I would always recommend that if you get a test like that, that you know kind of what it means and what you're dealing with. And oftentimes that requires having someone who can parse through the misinformation that's around also.
0: Yeah, and probably interpret the results of that self-test for you a little more accurately.
1: Exactly.
0: Yeah, I saw that and said, oh, they've come such a long way now. Such a long
1: way. Oh, they really have. They really have. And maybe one day it'll be, you know, equivalent. But, you know, there's a lot of things out there that can scare people away from things. And I'd hate to have a self-test make it worse for a man and have him avoid a difficult conversation that he could have had with someone who could help him through it.
0: You know, although there's an estimated 3.5 million men diagnosed with prostate cancer, I think we've only lost a limited 35,000. What does that really say about the disease? Is that something to be feared, or is it something that can be well managed?
1: Well, the fact that so many men are diagnosed with prostate cancer and so few men end up dying from it says that we're doing a good job at detecting it early. So the short of it is that when you find, or when we find prostate cancer early, almost everybody survives of it. Now, when we find it late, that's when the issues arise. So it's nothing to fear if you catch it early. And it is something that I guess we should be concerned about if you catch it late. And that's the importance of screening, because again, you might not have symptoms of prostate cancer if it's there.
0: I know you said symptoms and guys think that they understand it. What are some of the symptoms of prostate cancer?
1: Well, early, there are no symptoms, but the late symptoms actually mimic other very common ailments that guys can have with their prostates. So guys, as we get older, our prostates get a little bigger, it's enlarged, and we call that benign prostate hyperplasia. And those symptoms are difficulty with urination, feeling like you're urinating frequently, pain. You can have pain in your lower back or hips. And those are the late signs of prostate cancer. But early on, you might not have anything at all. And important to distinguish is having a big or an enlarged prostate is not the same as having a prostate cancer. Big prostates are pretty common as guys get older, but it doesn't necessarily mean that there's a sign of something wrong.
0: Really? See, I thought that,
1: yes, sir,
0: that an enlarged prostate did give an idea that something was wrong and you needed to really take a more in-depth look with that. What increases a man's risk for prostate cancer?
1: Actually, it's a lot of things that we don't even really get to choose. So one of the biggest increased risk factors for prostate cancer is having a first-degree relative with prostate cancer, so a father or a grandfather or an uncle. The other most important thing that increases our risk of prostate cancer is actually having black descent. So for the average man, about 1 in 8 are diagnosed with prostate cancer in their lifetime. But that number increases to 1 in 6 for African American men and 1 in 5 for men who have a family history.
0: 1 in 6 for African American men? Really?
1: Yes, sir. Common.
0: And that's hereditary then.
1: Well, the answer is it's probably hereditary, and it's probably related to some other factors like socioeconomic factors that have been kind of baked into our society for a long time. So black men are about 17 times more likely to be diagnosed with prostate cancer than white men, and they're about 2 times more likely to die from prostate cancer than white men. So to say it shortly, it probably is some hereditary factors, but we don't actually have a 100% idea of why it's worse for black men in the United States.
0: Oh, hereditary, not heredity. notwithstanding, what can men do to protect themselves against prostate cancer? Is there anything, or it just happens if it happens?
1: It just happens as it happens, but the thing you can do to protect yourself is finding it before it becomes a problem. So we diagnose most prostate cancers when they're in the prostate, and that means that you have a good chance of it not being a problem for you if you get it managed or treated or you watch it. So to protect yourself, it's just finding out if you have it before it's too late.
0: Mm. One critical aspect that men who don't want to wrestle with being screened is they sometimes think that if I do this and something is found, it's going to adversely affect my intimate life. What do they need to know there?
1: Well, I think that it's a very fair concern. Now, screening by itself shouldn't affect their intimate life, but diagnosing and finding prostate cancer potentially could. So while I do think it's fair for men to care about their intimate life, finding prostate cancer and treating it ensures that they have a life at all. So in the old days of having concerns or problems after being treated from prostate cancer are not entirely behind us, but we've come a long ways with maintaining intimacy for men if they get diagnosed with prostate cancer and if they decide to treat it. So, I hear that concern, but in the modern age, it's a lower concern that you can have issues with intimacy after being treated for prostate cancer.
0: Of the screenings, is there one that's better than the other, or should men do a combination so they have the results of both, and then the man and his doctor can really take both sets of results and see if there's anything they need to be concerned about or set up a treatment plan for?
1: Well, there are a lot of things out there. I try to make it as simple as possible, which means we do a PSA lab and a test, and if it's elevated, then we do other evaluations, which in most cases is just imaging, an MRI. The MRIs have come a very, very long way, and they can tell us a lot about a man's prostate. And no man, prostate cancer is not a one-size-fits-all kind of thing.
0: So, yeah.
1: If you've got the number, oftentimes it means you need more information, and imaging is usually the next step, even before you decide to, or before men decide to get a biopsy. So to answer your question, really, it's just the lab and a conversation and having somebody who really understands a man's medical history, because all of those things play a role as to whether or not diagnosing or treating prostate cancer is worth it for them.
0: Now, I know you just said that if the PSA is elevated. Now, does the elevation also come with age, too, so it's natural? Or if you're older and you have one, there's something there to be concerned about?
1: Well, elevation can increase with age. So there's one thing that I tell basically every man that I see who I'm evaluating for a PSA or prostate concerns. It's there's three certainties in life for a man: death, taxes, and your prostate getting larger. So as we age, I've been working on that one. That one's been in research and development for a while. But as we age, our prostate actually can grow. And our prostate is like a PSA factory. That's what we're testing for prostate cancer for. And as you get older, there's a chance that that number can creep up. And as men get older, we might be a little less alarmed about an elevated PSA for those group of men. So I've been relatively general in the sense by saying elevated and not giving numbers.
0: Yeah.
1: And I say that because this test is a test we've used for a long time, but it's not a perfect test. And that means that 15% of men with what we would consider a normal PSA could still potentially have prostate cancer. So that's why it's important to not generalize this number alone. And I always say I never just consider that test in a vacuum, meaning I treat all my patients as a whole person, and that number can mean something different. So, an elevated number for a man who's 50 might not be as concerning for a man who's 70.
0: Are you seeing a rise in prostate cancer with younger men these days than some of the older ones who have been around a while?
1: Well, I would say that we're not seeing a rise in the number or the amount of men who have prostate cancer in general, but we are finding that with better awareness and having a better understanding of who may be at risk, that we're catching it earlier for those men who have those increased risk factors. So Black men or family histories of prostate cancer. Because in those men, you might test as early as 45, outside of the normal recommendations, which are typically around 50. So I wouldn't say that the number in and of itself is increasing, but we are finding that those men who are at increased risk of prostate cancer, we're doing a better job of catching. And, you know, the goal of making, you know, or improving awareness is ideally reaching those men who are at higher risk for or things like prostate cancer, particularly Black men. So I would hope that with more awareness and more information and less of the stigma of getting screened for anything, that those men who are at higher risk, like Black men in the community, feel empowered to at least go get checked, and so they can know what to do with it, and know, you know, to tell their family members or to tell their sons or their uncles or their, you know, their other family members that that they might have a risk too. Hopefully that helps to catch the men who could have it be higher risk when they get older. So trying to improve awareness hopefully helps the men who are at higher risk.
0: So you say improving awareness, so men supporting other men is really important to having some men get themselves checked to see where they are then.
1: Oh, you're absolutely right. You know, men don't often feel like they can talk about their problems at all. You know, it's really isolating sometimes being a man and having something wrong, because guys don't often talk about these things, and they should. You know, the amount of times I see patients and they tell me about something that, you know, as a urologist, I see these things and say, oh, well, those are common things. But because men don't talk about even common things, they might be concerned or worried about something that is not an issue. So men supporting men is the, honestly, maybe the most important factor for increasing awareness. And just having, you know, an open mind and being willing to discuss things that might not be really comfortable.
0: Yeah, well, you know, if a man is hurt playing ball, they'll talk about that injury in a heartbeat and what they're doing with it. So if they can talk about, if they're talking about that kind of health, they can also share prostate cancer.
1: Yeah. And I'd like to see this, you know, keep that same energy about, you know, sports injuries for things like prostate cancer, or not even just prostate cancer, but high blood pressure, high cholesterol, all of the things that are maybe not, you know, as glamorous as a sports injury, but certainly can save your life so that you can, you know, be out playing ball when you're in your 70s is preventing those issues when you're 50.
0: I know you mentioned that there is a higher incidence of prostate cancer among African-American men. How about Latino men, Hispanic men? Are they a little higher too, or are they with the general population?
1: Well, they're a little closer to the general population. Certainly that we don't see as dramatic as a rise as we do in Black men, which again, probably there's some hereditary factors to that. Maybe it's related to other things, but yeah, no, they're a little closer to the quote-unquote average American man.
0: Many thanks to Dr. Xavier Glover of Advent Health Parker for getting we men up to speed on prostate cancer. Now, you go do the smart thing and get yourself checked. Think you're okay? Dare you to confirm that. I'm Adam Morgan. Do keep in touch, and many thanks to you as well for sharing a few moments of your weekend with us.
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4: Here is a Made in Wyoming music moment. Sheridan native and country star Ian Munsick has teamed up with Cheyenne native and recent University of Wyoming graduate Jacob Walker for a special down-home collaboration. When Ian Munsick's team asked the university's Western Thunder marching band to perform his song Love is Blind, Walker answered the call to create the arrangement. Boy howdy, it was a perfect fit. In fact, Walker spent 4 years with Western Thunder, earned degrees in music education and music performance this spring, and started arranging marching band music while he was a UW student. The two Wyoming musicians finally met after the band performed the song in late August, giving Munsick a chance to hear Walker's work and personally compliment the arrangement. Looking back, Munsick admits his journey from a wide-eyed buckaroo watching UW football games to hearing his music played by the Western Thunder marching band, and the honor of receiving an official Western Thunder letter jacket is the ultimate full circle moment. I'm Sheena, and that's your Music City Minute, powered by Ramos Law, the official injury law firm partner of Broncos Country.

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3: Just take one bite. 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

Clash member Zach Top. Talking about that super mustache club I got going on. Number 13 last week, number 13 this week. And Fitz playing all the hits. Coming in at number 12, the song that started with a tour. Normally, it's the other way around. We got George Burge and Luke Bryan up next with Ride, Ride, Ride. And I just want to say...

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2: Kelsey Ballerini is not letting the internet have the final word on Stella Lefty's Grand Ole Opry debut. After the Opry shared a video of the 24-year-old singer performing her viral hit Boston backstage, some commenters took aim at Lefty's success, pointing to her family's wealth and the ongoing comparisons between Boston and Noah Kahan's Styx season. Ballerini jumped into the comments to defend the newcomer, reminding fans that the Grand Ole Opry has always been about celebrating all kinds of country music and the artists who connect with audiences through it. She also stressed the video showed Lefty taking time to sing to St. Jude Kids, calling the moment something worth celebrating, not criticizing. Lefty has previously addressed the similarities between Boston and Kahan's song, explaining that she chose to give Kahan a retroactive songwriting credit after the resemblance was brought to her attention. No matter where fans stand on the debate, one thing is certain, Stella Lefty's star continues to rise. That said, local fans will get a chance to see her live when she brings her tour to the Fillmore Auditorium February 13th of 2027. I'm Sheena, and that's your Music City Minute, powered by Ramos Law, the official injury law firm partner of Broncos Country.
16: Getting back to the countdown, so close to the top 10. Luke Bryan, number 11, with Country, and she knows it.

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That's Casey Musgraves with her latest called Mexico Honey on 98.5 KYGO. 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

Remember when Morgan Wallen was in town and he threw over his piano? Well, according to somebody in his camp, he didn't push it over on purpose. He was trying to put it back up on the stage lift so it could be lowered and get fixed. I don't know. I watched the video a few more times. To me, it looks like he pushed it over out of frustration. But, hey, you can read the full story right now, KYGO.com. Just

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cowgirl. 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This is the newest one from Lainey Wilson featuring John Mayer. 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

0: Denver Boulder. He's in our city. He's on your stage. And now he's in your speaker every hour.
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That's Garth Brooks, who's been all at Ball Arena all weekend long, and he's got another show at 2, another at 7:30 p.m. tonight. If you haven't seen the show yet, trust me, you are in for a treat. Here's Morgan Wallen now, KYG.

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Phil Swindell is going to be making his way to Red Rocks on Wednesday night. And if you want to go, Sean Patrick is going to give you a chance to win tickets on Tuesday and Wednesday just after 4 p.m. So if I were you, I'd make sure you're locked in to 98.5 KYGO.

If you're traveling through DIA this weekend, make sure you're getting to the airport a little earlier than normal. They're expecting over 360,000 travelers this weekend. Here's Morgan and Ernest now.

Riley Green is going to be at Fiddler's this upcoming week, and we're giving you a chance to win backstage passes into that show. But it involves donating brand new bras. You can read more about it at kygo.com.

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If you're looking for something fun to do today, the Rockies are in town taking on the Cardinals. First pitch is going to be at 1:10. Looking at tickets right now, they're going for less than $20. Even

0: Hey, it's Sean Patrick. I got your chance to meet Riley Greene before his show at Fiddler's Green coming up on September 10th. Here's what you got to do. So a lot of folks have been throwing their undergarments at Riley at his shows here recently. We thought we would take advantage of that moment by helping out some local women's shelters. You bring a new unused bra. You can throw it at a cardboard cutout of Riley that we'll have set up right outside the gates of Fiddler's Green. Everybody who brings a bra that we can donate to a women's shelter will be entered to win a couple of passes to go backstage before the show and meet Riley. Sound good? Get to Fiddler's Green early on September 10th. We'll meet you outside the gates with those new unused bras and a little bit of fun with 98.5 KYGO.
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Now, in my adulthood life, I've never wanted to really sit down and read a book. I'd rather just watch the movie or watch the show. Well, now today is National Read a Book Day, so I guess maybe I could change everything by starting today. Maybe I could just read a few chapters just to start, right?

Tomorrow, Louisville is hosting their 90th annual Labor Day celebration. They're going to be having their Labor Day parade go right down Main Street. It all kicks off at 10 a.m. Here's Luke Bryan now, KYGO.

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Tomorrow is going to be the final day to visit the water park up at Elitch Gardens. 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Here's Eli Youngman now, KYGO. I got a

0: 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Denver Boulder. 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

I know the NFL season is literally right around the corner. I mean, it's happening next week. Well, a lot of people love to bet on that, but apparently here in Colorado, we like to bet on something completely different. Residents here in Colorado have wagered over $1 billion on table tennis. One, where do you bet on table tennis? And two, why would you bet on table tennis? Here's Brett Young now, KYGO.

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1: This

I feel like nobody in the world is bigger than Ella Langley right now. I mean, she seems to be everywhere. Well, now I found out she has a new energy drink with Bum Energy, and she's got a new flavor out called Peaches and Honey. I don't know about you, but I feel like that sounds really, really good, and I really want to try it. I think I might have to try it after the show. Here's Ella now, KYGO. Just when

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1: Born in 1980, raised

There's a list out there of the hardest working states in America. South Dakota came in at number one. Colorado, we did okay. We came in at 15. I guess 15 is better than 50, right? It's Morgan Wallen now, KYGO.

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you're like me, then you know you love bacon, some good crispy bacon. Well, according to some research, some experts have come out and given the best oven temperature when you're cooking bacon. They say the sweet spot is 375 degrees. Here's Nate Smith now, KYGO. Girl,

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0: 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I'll see you there.
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He told a story one time where he played at the baggage claim at the airport. 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More recently, he performed with the Savannah Bananas up in New England at the Patriot Stadium. 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

Last night after Garth Brooks, I ran to McDonald's just to get a Big Mac meal, and I couldn't believe how much it cost. Over $12 for a meal. Well, there's a list out there of how much it cost, a Big Mac cost the year you were born. Well, back in the 1990s, because I was born in 93, it was only 99 cents. What we would kill for a 99-cent Big Mac right now. Here's Dan and Shay now.

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With it being Labor Day weekend out there, there was a national poll that reveals what each state loves to grill. For Colorado, they somehow gave us Rocky Mountain oysters. I've never heard of anyone grilling Rocky Mountain oysters. I've heard about frying, but not grilling. Here's Morgan now, KYG.

A week from tomorrow night, we have to be enemies with Taylor Swift. You know why? Because the Broncos are taking on the Chiefs. Monday Night Football, and I don't know about you, but I can smell a Super Bowl this year. Here's Cole Wetzel and Jesse Murph, KYGO. Rocket.

0: City. He's on your stage. 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

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It's Zachary Chase. How's your Garth Brooks weekend going? Garth Brooks at the top of every hour. You might be at his show right now, which means you're probably not listening to me, or you might be going to his show later today, or you might have seen him yesterday, or the day before, or you might have seen a secret show on Thursday. Hope you're having fun. Have a

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Cole Swindell is going to be at Red Rocks on Wednesday. 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

Boston, according to Stella, there's actually different versions of that song that they were testing out. Different paces before they settled on this hit version. And there was actually a fast version that they were testing out that she said, oh my gosh, I'm glad that nobody ever heard that version because it was so fast, just ruined the song for you. 98.5 KYGO.

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Middle of the Garth Brooks weekend. It's been a Garth concert, a Garth concert, a Garth concert. We're in the middle of a Garth concert, and then we've got one Garth concert still to go. And if you're listening to us while getting ready for that,

Della already coming back to Denver, hitting the Fillmore the day before Valentine's Day, February 13th. 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We might be trying to find a way for you to get in the door as we approach the show.

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miles on it. 98.5 KYGO with Zachary Chase. I'll be taking you all the way up to your country countdown at 8 o'clock tonight, actually. We moved next from Nashville to the 11 o'clock hour, playing all that new country music, but we can play some new country now, right? We're not fully restricted to that 1 hour. It's Blake Whiten. Bet on that.

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2: Here is a Made in Wyoming music moment. Sheridan native and country star Ian Munsick has teamed up with Cheyenne native and recent University of Wyoming graduate Jacob Walker for a special down-home collaboration. When Ian Munsick's team asked the university's Western Thunder Marching Band to perform his song Love is Blind, Walker answered the call to create the arrangement. Boy howdy, it was a perfect fit. In fact, Walker spent 4 years with Western Thunder, earned degrees in music education and music performance this spring, and started arranging marching band music while he was a UW student. The two Wyoming musicians finally met after the band performed the song in late August, giving Munsick a chance to hear Walker's work and personally compliment the arrangement. Looking back, Munsick admits his journey from a wide-eyed buckaroo watching UW football games to hearing his music played by the Western Thunder Marching Band, and the honor of receiving an official Western Thunder letter jacket is the ultimate full circle moment. I'm Sheena, and that's your Music City Minute, powered by Ramos Law, the official injury law firm partner
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Well,

0: 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He's in our city. 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

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I need people to report to me. Is the first concert over yet? Are you on your way out, on your way home? Got to switch all the cars, get the people out, get the people in. The next concert's starting in less than 2.5 hours.

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Denver's number one for new country 98.5 KYGO. You think the stock show is big now. 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

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You might be hanging out with the family today, tomorrow, as far as it goes here at KYGO. Of course, our regulars are not on air tomorrow, being the holiday. 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

big congratulations to our KYGO Fan Jam headliner, Stella Leftley. She had her Grand Ole Opry debut on Wednesday. Sounded great. We're going to get her back in town on February 13th. Those tickets sold out like hotcakes, but make sure you're listening to KYGO. I bet we're going to have one or two of them to get you in the door.

Zach John King, another artist that's shooting up in the country music world, and you know, it doesn't hurt that his name is Zach. You know he's going to be at Red Rocks on Wednesday, right?